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1: 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We are the only one.
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1: Yeah, I know. We are the only one.
0: But if we weren't, we'd still be the best. 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

0: Joy 96.5, Justin and Amy, hanging out with you here on the Joyride for Friday. And we are here bright and early. Yesterday was such a beautiful day. I couldn't even believe it. We're back in the dark cave in my office. I'm back there. And then I go out to get some lunch. And I couldn't even believe it. I was like, whoa, it's summer again.
1: It was 25 degrees.
0: But you know what? I could go for 25 degrees all year
1: Me
0: around.
1: Too.
0: That
1: I'm
0: would
1: with
0: be
1: you.
0: My preferred.
1: Listen,
0: preferred.
1: I know your preferred thing, Justin, would be 25 degrees in Florida on a ride at
0: right.
1: Disneyland.
0: Yeah, you're right. You're right. But, you know, it's like it's the perfect temp. It's warm, but
1: yes.
0: it's not too hot. You're not going to really sweat, but you're not going to be too cold. It really would be the dream.
1: Dream.
0: Is there a place that has that climate all year round? I want to move there, wherever
1: yes,
0: it is.
1: Yes, exactly.
0: Maybe like
1: there
0: what?
1: There is. Right close to the equator, I'm sure that's where it's got to be. Perfect all year round.
0: Oh, boy. All right. Well, we have a lot of fun for you coming up today. Most of the show is going to be an interview. Why don't you tell people who the interview is with?
1: Very excited. It's my home church pastor. So Pastor Heidi Billington is going to be here.
0: Yeah.
1: Yeah. And Bernie is also joining her. He's a mission lead. He's been a mission lead with us for years. And they have a crazy story of their
0: Incredible.
1: Time in Haiti.
0: I can't wait to hear it. But first, you're going to have to deal with us for a few. We'll be right back. And then we'll have that interview closer to the second half. But not we're going to be doing it in this hour as well, but closer to the end. All right, we'll be right back.

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0: Are you feeling anxious?
1: Do you feel anxiety daily and not know what to do about it?
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1: Do you find it hard to get moving in the day? You may be dealing with anxiousness or depressive feelings.
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3: Joy 96.5, Justin and Amy hanging out with you here on the Joy Ride, and I just wanted to let you know, this weekend, there is a benefit fundraiser for Alan Price and family. Mm. And if you don't remember Alan Price, well, maybe if you know him by his nickname, Big Daddy Shine, you might remember him. We actually, it was funny, we were talking about this fundraiser coming up in the board meeting, and people were like, I don't know if I know Alan, but some people did know him. And then I said, well, there he is on the wall.
4: We literally
3: have a picture of him and John Ramirez on the wall here at Joy. Alan was one of the founding, not the very beginning, but very close to the beginning, members of the Joy team. He was on the radio for many years. He did the morning show. He also was behind the scenes doing some music programming. And there's going to be a lot of special guests there. And if you didn't hear, Alan Price suffered a fall in his backyard, and this led to his time in the Stan Cassidy Rehab Center, where he's lost mobility in a lot of his body. Mm. And I see the praise reports that he's slowly gaining functions and things are going well for him as well as they could. But here we are, and we have joined with the Maritime Gospel Association to help them promote it. And we made the poster for it and things like that. And they are putting on the concert. We're just kind of tagging onto it and being there to get the word out. And you know, Alan has meant a lot to Joy over the years. So we're just so excited for this concert and for him. He's going to be there as well, by the way.
4: Oh, that's so awesome.
3: He has made it. That was his goal to be able to go. Was to be able to get there. And he did say he's going to get there. So
4: that is so incredible.
3: So that'll be nice to see him out at that. And if you are, if you do remember Alan, or maybe you're a friend or a family member of his, we will hope to see you at the benefit concert on the weekend.
4: Yeah, for sure.
3: A Saturday night at Journey Church.
4: Yes.
3: And if you want the details and you didn't hear them, let us know, and we will let you know. It's also posted on our Facebook page. All right, we'll be right back.

0: So there are storms that we don't see coming. And I think the only way we get through that is with prayer and with inviting God's presence into the mix.
1: This is Focus on the Family Minute with Jody Berndt.
0: Because there's not an easy answer. You can't say, why did he cheat? Why did our child have to die? Why did we have 3 years of separation and hatred? We don't have easy answers for that. But when we have, over and over again, as I interviewed people, the thing that got them through those storms, those rocky times, was the comfort of God's presence. And, you know, we see that again and again in Scripture. Joseph getting thrown into the cistern and then tossed into prison. And over again, you read in his story, the guy who had the worst betrayals, and God was with him.
1: Hear more from Jody at FamilyMinute.org.

0: That was Thank God Leanne Crawford right here on the Joyride with Justin and Amy. We are hanging out here on Friday. It's hard to believe that the weekend is here.
1: It's
0: wild that, you know, you go to the weekend, come back, and then it's Monday, and then the week's just like, whoosh, they're gone.
1: Gone.
0: And I find the older I get,
1: the quicker life goes.
0: Crazy.
1: I know. It is crazy. And you know what was crazy? And this is going to be a little shout out to all of our listeners. Today was quiet in the studio for me and Justin.
0: Right.
1: And we're like, hello? Hello? Anybody out there? Because we're used to the studio being bopping.
0: Right.
1: So we want that back. So if you have a testimony to share, if you have, if you just have a story you want to share, if you have a business, if you are a pastor, there is a place for you here at Joy, and we want to hear from you. We want to share your story.
0: Absolutely. Now, the weekend is coming up, and I'm excited for a weekend of reading, and I have football away on Friday night for my son. But whenever I look for things to do, I always find the different ones. And one of them that came up is the Crab Mountain color thing that they do. I don't know if you've heard of this.
1: Is it for the
0: fall?
1: They
0: do it every fall. It's coming up sometime in October. And Catherine and I went 1 year.
1: Is it cool?
0: In theory. No. Okay. So I should preface that. Yes, for people that love to hike and do nature. And
1: oh, it's hiking.
0: It's great. Well, I didn't know that. We got there and Catherine wore like nice shoes. And then we realized we have to walk down the ski hill.
1: Oh, no.
0: Walk down. And by the time we got down to the bottom, we looked at each other and we said,
1: What
0: are we doing here? It was so hot the day we went. I shouldn't knock on it because Rachel goes beautiful, but I
1: wear your hiking boots.
0: Here's
1: That's the thing, Justin.
0: Here's the thing. I'm a dummy because I saw in the ad this year, you don't need to walk down it. That was just like the Keen people.
1: Oh.
0: The whole point of it is to take the chairlift up and down, a nice leisurely up and down. And here we are walking down the ski hill. And we've told everybody since, we would never go back. We would never. And then I noticed when I was looking at the ad today. Take the chairlift down the scenic hill and then
1: There she was in her stilettos going down the hill. I wish somebody would have filmed that.
0: I wish. We were just going with like all the fit people and people that know how to, you know, that want to go hiking down the mountain. And here we could have just taken a ski lift.
1: Oh my goodness. Isn't that so funny? Awesome. That is awesome.
0: On top of that, I need to apologize to Crab Mountain for all the times I've been like, man, it was awful. It was hot. We had to walk. It was muddy. We didn't even have to do it.
1: So just so you know, Crab Mountain, it's awesome for those people who listen to instructions.
0: Or if you are a person that does like to hike.
1: There you go.
0: And walk
1: either
0: down
1: way.
0: A hill, then go for it. Oh, that's my story.
1: Oh my gosh, that was a good one. I'm actually crying right now. My makeup's down my face. I'm picturing you and her with the stilettos going down the hill.
0: Isn't that funny?
1: She's like, I can just picture her going, Justin, what have you done to me?
0: It was something else and it was so hot. And meanwhile, we could have just enjoyed it and relaxed.
1: Right, just relaxed and went down the chairlift.
0: Got to the bottom and had a snack.
1: Seen the fall foliage. Now that you mention it, I think that's a great date night and I might do it.
0: Yes, exactly. Just make sure not to take the hill.
1: No. There will be definitely a chairlift.
0: All right, we are going to go and we have an interview coming up with... you already announced them, but maybe you'll say who they are again.
1: Yeah, it's Pastor Heidi and Bernie. And we're going to be talking about Freddie Link.
0: All right, that's coming right up.
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0: Welcome to Joy 96.5, and we are here with some of my dear friends who I love very, very much, and I'm so excited that they're here with me. I have a long history with both of them, and I'm so excited for you guys to actually get to know them a little bit better, for those of you who may not. So I have what I call, lovingly call, Superman, Bernie. Bernie is here with us from Smythe Street Church, which is my home church. You'll often see me posting pictures on Sunday of me in church services and the worship service there. I just love the church. It's been my church since I was 16 years old, and it is family to me now. And I'm also privileged to have Pastor, lead Pastor Heidi. She is a co-lead pastor with Pastor Chad, and so Pastor Heidi is here with us today. So without further ado, I'm going to introduce you to Bernie to let us know a little bit more about who Bernie is, where he comes from, and kind of why he's at Smythe Street, and kind of leading into all of that fun stuff of who Bernie is. We'll start there.
1: Well, I guess my story with Smythe Street Church really starts with taking an Alpha course in 2003. I had this call that said, oh, Bernie, you need to go do Alpha. And so I just looked around, and Smythe Street was the closest church, so I phoned them up, and I was actually talking to Pastor Wayne Flowers. He gave me the dates, and I showed up. And life has not been the same since. It's been amazing. In that Alpha, I came to faith in the weekend away. And after that, it became a question of, okay, so now I've come to faith. Well, now what? And that's when I started looking around. And that's when I was talking to Heidi and to Pastor Werner, who was our lead pastor at the time. And that's where we got to thinking about, okay, well, let's do something.
0: Do something in the mission field? Do something.
1: Well, something international. Mm-hmm. We needed, because at the same time, I'd also done a course on, I'm losing my words here, like spiritual gifts.
0: No, okay.
1: Not spiritual gifts.
2: Strengths. Is it the spiritual gifts and strengths course? The Dream Giver course, maybe.
1: It might have been spiritual gifts.
2: Yeah.
1: And it was like, what do you do? Like, what do you need to do, right? And it came up as something to do with children internationally.
0: Mm.
1: And so then the question was, okay, so what? What do we do?
0: Mm-hmm.
1: And that's then when I bumped into Heidi, who was going through much the same thing.
0: Mm, I love that. So, Miss Heidi, that leads us to you. Tell us a little bit about your journey to get to Smythe Street and to work with Heidi, Bernie in the missions.
2: Yeah, so I arrived in Fredericton to do my Bachelor of Arts and Bachelor of Education degree, and did what many do and kind of got lost in university world for a little bit, and really felt that draw, that need to return to God. And it was a long story, of course, of just interactions with people along the way who kept inviting me to Smythe Street Church. And I kept pushing back, no, I wasn't going to do that. And then one day I decided, yeah, no, I'm going to walk over and see what this is all about. And so I landed on Smythe Street's doorsteps, and there was just a lot of healing for me there. Found God in new and fresh ways there. And then it's been an ongoing journey. I met my husband there.
0: Mm-hmm.
2: and so I did never expect to be married to a pastor, for sure. But I also didn't expect to become one myself. And so it's been a journey over the last 26 years of just really listening to the Holy Spirit's tug in my life, and following that through study and education and ordination and ministry. I got involved with children's ministry there early on because I had an education degree, and Pastor Werner asked for some help, and I hopped on board there. And so it's just been a long, interesting journey of how God just kind of puts things along my path. But back in, I think it was about 2009, I was away at a conference, actually, and just felt the Holy Spirit really tugging at my heart that one of the things Smythe Street was really well known for and good at was caring for the local community.
0: Mm.
2: And we felt the need

0: you'd say that and come to me because I've been meeting with Bernie as well. And I think the three of us need to get together and have a conversation and pursue this, see what God's up to. Because he was also feeling the real tug to do something, to meet the needs in the international community. Less in a we're going to do for, but more how can we come alongside and partner with another community and see them just get to a place of self-sustainability. And so that began a long process, a discernment process of who we could partner with that knew what they were doing. We weren't going to pretend that we knew what we were doing. We just had the heart's cry to move and do something.
1: Yes.
0: And eventually we stumbled across World Vision, and that started that partnership.
1: I love that. Thank you so much for sharing the beginning parts. And we're going to get into the weeds when we come back, so you don't want to miss it. We're going to hear more about the journey and some of the crazy things that they've had to live through in this journey, both Bernie and Heidi. So stick around, come back, hear more of what's happened with Freddie Link ever since the beginning.
2: Once again, here

0: Are you feeling anxious?
1: Do you feel anxiety daily and not know what to do about it?
0: Perhaps sometimes you feel overwhelmed, and sometimes you oscillate into feeling nothing at all.
1: Do you find it hard to get moving in the day? You may be dealing with anxiousness or depressive feelings.
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0: Bernie and with Pastor Heidi from my church at Smythe Street, and we're talking about Freddie Link. And just before we went to the last music set, we were talking, just leading up on who Pastor Heidi is and kind of the past and how everything led to the church and foreign missions. And same with Bernie. We were learning a little bit about that. But now that we're back, we want to hear more about Freddie Link. What is Freddie Link, Bernie? Tell us a little bit more about it.
1: Well, we knew we wanted to do something international, but then the question was, well, where? I mean, it's a big world, right? And so we assembled a group of community leaders. We got them out for lunchtime, and we started talking about this. And the message came through very clearly, Haiti. Haiti was the answer. We have all these connections between Fredericton and Haiti through the military, through other volunteer organizations, and it just seemed to be the one that everyone kind of agreed on. It's close. We can get there within a day. It's the poorest nation in the Western Hemisphere, and it's just sort of, it was a natural fit.
0: Mm, I love that. And you guys were talking, we were talking during the break about that actual first meeting. Heidi, if you want to tell us a little bit about that, who was around the table, how it all kind of happened?
2: Yeah, we met with a group of leaders within the city that we pulled together using different connections that we had and that Pastor Werner Drost had as well within the city. And we just wanted to kind of hear the heartbeat for international care and ministry. And so, it was an interesting lunch we had down at the Crown Plaza that day. We were excited. We had some aspirations and thoughts of our own as to where we might be headed. But as we went around the table, I believe Doctors Without Borders was there. I think there was some military presence there as well. And as Haiti came forward, I'll just be honest with you guys, I had to look up, where is Haiti? You know, it was not on my radar before that day. And so I remember going home and saying to my husband, you know, like, it's Haiti. I think I looked Haiti up. Haiti's here. And this seems to be where we're going. And then what are we going to do from here? So there's this interest in the city to help Haitians, develop a partnership with Haitians. Who are we going to connect up with? Who can, you know, make sure that this is reputable? We want to be careful with people's money and certainly ensure that this is going to be a success, you know, and not one of those things that you're kind of wondering who's doing what and where. And so, yeah, we came home excited to learn about Haiti and learn about Haitians, but we had no idea just the plans that God had for us and how our hearts would move from where is Haiti on the map to, you know, these are my friends. These are, we are brothers and sisters and mothers and fathers. And just that the level of connection that we would be gifted in this experience with Freddie Link was something that I certainly had never imagined. It was my first international trip, this exploratory trip to figure out, you know, what is World Vision up to? You know, how can we partner with this? Is my first international trip, leaving behind. I had an 18-month-old and a 9-month-old when we flew out to take our first trip to Haiti. So there's lots of excitement in the air, and but I had no idea what we were headed into.
0: And as we were discussing, and you're going to want to come back for this, there was some incredible things that they got to witness and be part of. And it was the launch pad for what is now known as Freddie Link. But before we cut to that next set of awesome music, can you tell us a little bit about, and I guess I'll pass this over to Bernie, a little bit about how the name Freddie Link came and what was the concept behind Freddie Link? Like, because we know that it was with World Vision. The choice was made with World Vision. It kind of solidified during this trip. But how did it become Freddie Link and what was the concept behind Freddie Link?
1: Well, you know, as an individual, you can do something, right? But as a community, you can do so much more. So the idea was the whole community of Fredericton to come alongside another community that was in need and partner with them. So not to give them a handout, but to really hand up, help that other community come to self-sufficiency and stability, and then we can work in partnership together.
0: I love that so, so much. And I've been privileged to be part of it on both sides when I was working with World Vision and able to come alongside there. But prior to that, I was part of it on the other side inside our church. To be able to see both sides is absolutely powerful and incredible. And we're going to get into the weeds of all of that. Some of their fun experiences on the ground and not so fun experiences on the ground in Haiti. So come on back for this next set. You don't want to miss it.
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0: Welcome back to Joy 96.5, and I'm here with Pastor Heidi and Bernie, and we've been diving into Haiti, World Vision, and Freddie Link, and how they all came together and what Freddie Link is. And we were just talking about how it was the concept of having a community link arms with another community, and so that you could grow together. So the very first time that they went to Haiti, it was very interesting. And so we've been building up to that and kind of throwing some hints out there that there was some wild experiences had. So I'm going to pass this over to Heidi to kind of tell us about their very first experience on the ground with World Vision in Haiti.
1: Yeah, so it was my very first international trip. So I was really excited, you know, going to the doctor, getting the shots and all of the things, Dukoral, I think it was, that we had to take. Yeah, that wasn't so much fun. But it was just this process of getting ready. And I had, in the process of all of these meetings that we had, I was pregnant and gave birth to our second born. And so I had, I think Zoe was about 16, 17 months old. Oh, no, she would have been older than that. She would have been 2, and Aaliyah was just 9 months old. And so I was a little nervous about leaving them. I'd even thought through, like, you know, should I bring the baby with me? Like, there was all of those mothering thoughts going on as well. And so we headed off, and I remember very clearly that afternoon. We landed, got to Port-au-Prince, you know, a bit of culture shock for sure. We head up to the hotel. We're sitting there at lunch, you know, discussing, like, how does this partnership with World Vision look like? You know, do you suppose it's possible that we could get 50 sponsors, the children sponsored? We went for a tour kind of around the hotel and took some pictures. And I headed down to my room, which was in kind of like the basement courtyard zone. And all of a sudden I heard this horrible noise. And I thought, somebody's like scraping furniture across the place. What's happening? And then all of a sudden, the world just started to shake. And I don't know that I recognized that it was an earthquake at first. My body just went into shock, and I was trying to grab my shoes and figure out how to get outside of my room. And TVs were flying off the walls. It was crazy. It was scary. And I certainly had that like flash of everyone you love kind of run through your mind and think like, oh, is this it? Wow. And so I remember heading out into the courtyard. I got out into the courtyard and just seeing people's arms raised up to heaven, crying out on God to save them. And so, you know, the thing about an earthquake is I always thought there was an earthquake. I didn't realize there's aftershock after aftershock. And so the earth continued to just kind of float for days. Well, even when we returned, the earth was still kind of, you could feel it floating. And so I staggered out to the main parking lot area where we all reconvened. We laughed a little and said, I said to Bernie, I remember clearly saying to Bernie, we're not telling our family that this happened until we get home. Like at that point, I think we still just really had no idea that this 7.2, 7.4 earthquake had just come. And as the hours progressed, and the dust started to settle because the houses had just disintegrated on the mountain around us. And as the injured started coming up to the hotel that we were staying at, believing that, you know, there were doctors there that could care for them, the reality started to sink in. And I remember that evening, as it started to get dark and we were all, you know, we were going to be sleeping in the parking lot. There was nowhere to go. I remember thinking, wait a minute. This isn't home. I'm waiting for the sirens that say that help is coming. And I don't know if help is coming.
0: Wow.
1: And what does this look like? And so, yeah, it was experiences. Certainly never forget one that really formed the rest of my life. No question. So over the next several days, as we waited, I remember the leader of World Vision saying, you know, Heidi, we're not doing nothing. We're waiting, and waiting is something because we wanted so badly to help the injured that were coming, or, you know, we made sandwiches up with the food that was going bad in the freezers of the hotel. We did whatever we could, but it felt like it wasn't enough. It was not enough. And so as the families started coming with their injured children, I mean, we have so many stories of sitting alongside moms. I remember this one dad sitting beside a dad as his son died, and his son was the same age as Zoe.
0: Wow.
1: And they very quickly took the entryway to the hotel and made it kind of like the bed for those who had passed. You don't get over those things. And I remember thinking this could just as well have been me with Zoe. And so, yeah, really, really formative time with the earthquake. Wow. The night, I guess it was midday. It was seemed like evening when World Vision staff like crested over the boulders and came with their vest on. Like, they're here.
0: The orange troops have made it.
1: Absolutely, they're here. I don't know what we're doing now, but at that point we were several days in, and it almost felt safer to stay where we were than to head out into the streets, because you'd hear the people crying with each tremor, you know, and more buildings falling and more people dying. And so we had quite the adventure out that night. They, you know, threw us in some World Vision trucks. I assume they were World Vision trucks. We were just doing whatever they told us to do at that point. I remember seeing massive hogs walking through the streets, and they're trying to figure out what to do with us, how to get us in some ways out of the way so that World Vision could move in and do the work that they needed to do. Because there's this desire in us to do something to help, but very quickly realized we were not trained or equipped to be able to do that, and they just needed to get us out of the way. So one of these key moments that I remember is they had crossed us through the border. Remember, Bernie? It was late at night. We weren't sure we were going to get through the border. So a lot of praying going on. And we landed in this one spot where World Vision employees were flying in from all over the world to then go head into Port-au-Prince to do the real work. And we all gathered together and everyone started praying. And because these World Vision staff were from all over the world, they were all praying in their own languages.
0: Powerful.
1: It was so powerful. It was so close to heaven. And I thought, these are the real heroes here, who is they're trying to get us out to safety. Yeah. They're headed right back into danger zone. Yeah. And with all the passion and the love of Christ to go make a difference in an environment that looks impossible to make a difference in.
0: Yeah.
1: So, yeah, it was, I mean, we ended up traveling through Santo Domingo. It was a whole story of like, are we being kidnapped right now? We're not sure what's going on. I mean, we were the stress point in some ways for World Vision in ways they couldn't have possibly imagined. I remember, you know, Isabel on the phone with the cab driver getting him to call out each street number to ensure that he actually was taking us to the airport. Like, it was very intense. But we got there, and the only flights they could find for us were first class. Now, I had never flown internationally before, let alone first class. And so they get us on the airplane. We're up in the air. We've been numerous days now. How many days was it, Bernie?
2: Yeah, two or three.
1: Yeah. And so, I mean, we hadn't really cleaned ourselves or covered in dust and grime and grossness. And the stewardess came up to me with those warm face cloths. And she says, would you like a warm face cloth? And how many can I have? You know, I was ready to basically like take a shower there
0: in your seat
1: in first class. And they brought us some food. And as we started to eat our food and kind of clean up a little with those hot towels, Bernie and I were sitting beside each other, and both of us just started to cry, because the reality that we were now safe, we were headed home. And these people were left back there. And what gave us the privileged position to not only be flying home for safety, but also, you know, to be fed. And just the reality of all of that started to sink in, and all that we'd seen and been through. And so I say that not because it's just a funny story about the towel, but the reality of what we'd been through, those traumatic few days, they really connected us in a way emotionally and relationally with the Haitian people. I really don't think we would have gotten to that level without that experience, sitting, you know, mom to mom, watching others die, just trying to work through the process of us being able to come home for safety. I know both of us went through counseling when we came home, trying to work through.
0: Process that.
1: Yeah. Why were we in such a privileged position? And then what can we do? How can we make a difference? You know, the desire and the passion to make a difference before we went was just completely turned around. You know, we thought we were launching something back at that Crown Plaza meeting in Fredericton, but really God launched something out of this traumatic event in January of 2010. And we couldn't have possibly imagined what he had in store, both scale of impact and influence, but also just relationally. Like, it just changed. It changed my heart as a human.
0: My goodness.
2: Such a clarifying moment.
0: Yeah. Oh, my goodness, I mean, yes. Just,
2: we went down with an idea, well, let's do something, and came back knowing this is what we have to do.
0: Wow. Wow. What an incredible story. And I sat here listening to Heidi tell it, and it's not the first time I've heard it, but I was flooded with emotions and crying actually as she told the story. But it's so powerful to know how God, and this is what Heidi was saying, how God takes those tragic moments and he uses them for his glory. He was able to help you guys solidify this and out of it. So many lives have been changed and helped. And we're going to get into that when we come back. So thank you so much for sharing that story with us. Stick around. There's more to come of this beautiful story of where Freddie Link is and how it's grown out of that situation. So come on back.

0: Welcome back to Joy 96.5, and we are back with Pastor Heidi and Bernie. And man, that last set was so moving. Heidi was telling us a story about living through the earthquake when they were there in Haiti. And we also kind of started during the last set of music talking a little bit about the relationship between the mothers, her as a mom here in North America and also with the mothers there in Haiti. So I'll let Heidi kind of dive into that now.
1: One of the highlights for me in every trip that we've made with World Vision is a good stop by the Mother's Clinic, which is just, you know, a really powerful time to sit and just feel like moms all together and hear their stories and watch them as they, you know, weigh their children and ensure they're getting the nutrition they need and talk through their questions and travel for long distances to come together. It's always powerful. But the most meaningful experience for me was, you know, we had sponsored a child. Her name was Michaela before we headed down to Haiti. And not that first visit. That first visit was all just earthquake. But we decided we were going to go back. We needed to keep moving forward. And so we planned a trip the following year. And we went back to Haiti. And we were able to go out to the Central Plateau where we had this area development program that we'd established over that last year with World Vision. And we were able to have this sponsor party. And so it was the opportunity to get to meet your sponsor child. And your nerves are like so high because this is a really important moment, but you're basically strangers. And, you know, how is this interaction going to happen? And so I had a little gift for her and I was excited to get to meet her. And she kind of walked in, you know, a little nervous because she's meeting a stranger too. And we're trying to feel that out together. And then there's a language barrier too. Her mother came with her. And when her mother came in and I got to sit down beside her and her mother just took my hand and her daughter, Michaela, was, I think, 7 years old. And Zoe at that point would have been about four. And so we just had this kind of like mother connection where I'm realizing that we're literally just linking arms, that if she was in a different position, she would be helping me care for my child just as much as I'm trying to help her care for hers. And we're kind of falling in love over this relationship that the four of us have. And then the translator told me that she actually had just given birth to a baby son. And so at that point, I had given birth to Nathaniel.
0: Oh, wow.
1: And so then we had this extra connection between having a son and a daughter and in similar age brackets. And so just the realization that this isn't like one's better than the other. We're just in different places in the world with different resources. And so we get to come together and care for these children together. Mm. And so it was just a really powerful, beautiful experience because the heart of a mother translates through language. You know, if there's language barriers, it doesn't matter. You can read it in each other's eyes and body language. And so, yeah, it was just a really, really powerful moment.
0: Wow, I love that. And Bernie, you had a similar kind of, not the motherly moment, but you had a similar, meaning powerful moment that was so incredible for you to see and be part of. Can you tell us a little bit about that?
2: Yeah, the big thing was we were able to go back multiple times. And so we could actually see the community developing as they start to develop all these different programs they have and they're able to move towards self-sufficiency. And so, yeah, initially I was able to meet my sponsor children and it's amazing. But then it's when I really saw the scope of what we did is at the point when we had about 300 children sponsored, they invited all the children and their parents all to one big event. And we're just there with Mayor Brad Woodside at the time, he joined us, able to look out over this sort of sea of faces and thought, wow. I mean, you get a sense of the true impact that we had. All those families, all those families touched, all those families going to become self-sufficient. You really have, like, we're really doing something here.
0: Yeah.
1: And it was so fun. I mean, they know how to throw a party. Like, there was food, there was music, brass bands, dancing, like skip rope, soccer. Like, it was one of the best parties I've been to for sure.
0: Oh, that's awesome. Yeah, just the celebration of it. And, yeah, I'm so excited to see and be part of that journey. And I jumped in a little bit later in the process because I was away sailing the seas, actually, when this was all happening. I was working on cruise ships when they were starting this and solidifying this relationship. But I got to jump in a little bit later and got my child through this as well. I've got a child sponsored through Haiti. I actually have now two from Haiti, and I've got one from Uganda, all through World Vision and the sponsorship programs that they're doing. So love what's been happening with Freddie Link. Love to be part of it myself and be able to see this. So when we come back for the next set, we're going to hear a little bit more about what's happening currently with Freddie Link here in our city, how you can get involved with Freddie Link, and how you can hear more about it and make an impact as well. So stick around. You don't want to miss this.

Hi, I'm Dr. John Neufeld, and you're listening to Back to the Bible Canada's Bible Minute. A promise in 1 John 3, verse 2. Beloved, we are God's children now, and what we will be has not yet appeared, but we know that when He appears, we will be like Him, because we shall see Him as He is. So what do children want to be when they grow up? Athletes, doctors, astronauts, teachers? Whether or not their wishes come true, they look forward with hope. John tells the children of God that even though we are not now what we will be, in a time to come, we will be all that we have hoped for. We will be made like Jesus. We will receive glorious resurrection bodies that cannot die. Our character will reflect the love, gentleness, and purity of our Savior. We will joyously serve the Father without reservation. When we are fully grown, yes, we will be like Jesus. Listen to Back to the Bible Canada each weekday on this station or online at backtothebible.ca.

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0: Welcome back to Joy 96.5, and we are here on a Faith in Action Friday. We are talking to Pastor Heidi and Bernie, and we're talking about Freddie Link. And if you missed any of this, this will be coming out in a podcast. You do not want to miss it. You want to hear all of the stories about Freddie Link, the birth of Freddie Link, the things that they went through as a team here in Canada while in Haiti. So you don't want to miss it. Make sure that you get a chance to go back and listen to that on our podcast if you've missed the first parts of this. But now we're kind of into where we are, but what happened after they made the partnership with Freddie Link, with World Vision and Haiti, and how it's all kind of come about and where we've been leading up to where we are now. So with that, Bernie.
1: So World Vision has this amazingly effective model. They basically go into an area of extreme poverty, they engage the whole community, they identify people to be leaders, they work with them to develop a plan and a strategy. So basically, what do we need so that in 15 years from now we're going to be self-sufficient? And they help the community to do it themselves. So the goal for them then is by the time they get to the end, they've actually become sufficient, World Vision works themselves out of a job, and the community continues. And then what we do is we come alongside them. So the big focus has been to encourage people to sponsor children. That's what really funds the whole process. And over time, we've had in excess of 500 children sponsored, which has been a huge success. Mm. So in addition to that is we look for additional things we can do. So we ask the community, if you had more money, what would you do? And a lot of times the answer has been, well, we need something to do with water. We need sanitation. We need water supplies, hand washing stations. And so over time, we have done different fundraisers. So we had one that over the course of 4 years, we raised $100,000.
0: It's incredible.
1: Which in Canada doesn't go very far, but in Haiti, $100,000 goes a long way. It made a huge difference.
0: Changed everything. They were able to. You actually get to see it. I've seen videos of it when you were down there to see the sanitation stations and the water and the wells, right? You guys get to do that on one of your trips.
2: And water means life, right?
0: It does.
2: Like water means not dysentery. Water means no disease. Water means, you know, I can go to school and I don't have to walk for miles just to get water. You know, water is life in many, many ways that we don't appreciate here in Canada.
0: And that's one of the things with World Vision, that they do the walk for water. And I think that's kind of how it started with you guys, right? With your first walk, wasn't it, for water?
1: It was.
0: Yeah. And so World Vision does 6 kilometers as their walk, because that's the average distance that they would have to walk to get oftentimes dirty water to carry back home. And oftentimes it was either the mothers or the children that would carry that heavy water. I actually had jugs, and I'm sure you guys have lifted them too, that I used as demonstrations when I was working with World Vision. And I would ask the children here to try and walk a very short distance with one of the jugs that would be an average size of a jug that they would carry. And sometimes as little as 6 years old, these children would go and maybe younger and get these very heavy jugs filled up with water and walk back with it. The students here, when I tried that with them, they could not walk 2 or 3 feet with it. It was so heavy. And so that puts it again into perspective of what that is and why we do this walk and the walk for water. But we can also do walk for community. So you mentioned that you did it for water on one of your first ones, and you raised $100,000, which is incredible, with Freddie Link. And then after that, what happened after the water? Where did you guys move on to?
1: So then we moved on to more agricultural projects where we're looking at encouraging self-sufficiency. So we're going to be doing a walk this fall where we're raising funds for seed and for livestock, and also where we have community savings programs where we become able to lend money out to encourage some of the agricultural operations. The whole goal is that these communities, the agricultural side of it, their sustainability, it just thrives.
0: Mm.
1: That's what we're after.
2: What Bernie's not telling you, excuse me, is that when we go on a Haiti trip, he often is found in the dirt, assessing the dirt, touching the dirt. He knows what good soil looks like.
1: It's, that's right.
2: It's a real passion of Bernie's in particular.
0: Do you do some gardening here, Bernie?
1: I do, but I, you know, the trip, I spend a lot of time washing my hands.
0: I bet, yes. Yeah, so that's awesome. So when we come back for this next set, we're going to talk about how you can get involved with Freddie Link. The concept is city and beyond, linking arms with this community in Haiti. So we want to tell you how to do that, when the date is for our upcoming event, and where it's going to be happening and all those details. So stick around, come back for the next set. You don't want to miss it.

0: Welcome back to Joy 96.5 on this Friday segment. We are doing Faith in Action Friday, and I am joined by Pastor Heidi Billington from Smythe Street Church and Bernie. And we've been talking about Freddie Link and World Vision and Haiti and the journey that they've had with Freddie Link. So we were right up, caught up to present day, and I wanted Miss Heidi to share with us about what is coming up with Freddie Link.
1: Yeah, so we're excited. It's lots of fun. We have our annual Global 6K with Freddie Link happening this Saturday, October the 24th. We're praying for a gorgeous day. It's always a really great time. We all gather together. We'll be over at Carlton Park on October the 24th. That's Saturday at 10:30 a.m. for registration. And we'll have some welcome and announcements there. And then we start the walk together. So you can walk on your own, but why would you walk on your own when you can walk with a whole bunch of friends? So that walk starts at 11 o'clock. And we wrap up that walk with barbecue and fun. And it's just a really good time to come together. So we want to encourage you to get involved. You can go to teamworldvision.ca. That's Freddie Link 2026. And you can sign up individually and help raise funds, and people can donate towards your walk. But why would you do that when you could get your whole church on board? Like, it's a really cool opportunity. Why not have team church, whatever That's your right. team church is, or your business? Why don't you go after your coworkers and say, hey, let's just do this together. Let's make a difference. Let's help come alongside some people in Haiti and make sure that they've got the seeds that they need, the livestock, the training that they need, community savings opportunities so that they can get a leg up, and we get to get out and have a good day together. You know, it's the morning, it's a walk, it's a good time. Everyone's always pumped up. So we just want to encourage you to come on out. You can go to the website. You should go to the website and register now. But if you're not free on October the 24th to join us, you can also go donate to me.
0: So Heidi's team can win.
1: So we can win.

0: that you're actually making an investment. This is not a one-time thing, right? When you invest in livestock, you're helping that family for years.
1: That's right. Yeah. Making an impact, changing lives forever. And they get to talk about their teams. There will be a Bragdon Bunch team on there. Oh, so
2: speaking of competition, you know, just Amy saying. Likes a good competition too.
0: Vote me.
1: I love it. Yes. Yeah, so it has been a true pleasure having you guys on, my church family, my people, and talking about something I'm deeply passionate about, which is Freddie Link, World Vision, and missions in general. So thank you so much for taking the time to come and share that. And like I said, the podcast will be on later. I will be sharing on social media leading up to the podcast release. So you just definitely want to be tuned into all the fun that's going to be happening and be part of it. Yeah. Come be part of it. Yeah. Come make an impact together.
0: We'll see you there.
1: Yeah, we'll see you there.
2: Thanks so much, Amy.
1: Thank you, guys.
0: Thanks, Amy.
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10: Your Joy 96.5 3-day forecast. We have a frost advisory in effect that will develop tonight into early Friday morning. Today we have a high of 20 with sunny skies. Overnight tonight we drop down to a low of 5 with a few clouds. Tomorrow a high of 20 with a mix of sun and cloud. Overnight we have a low of 10 with a 60% chance of showers. And Saturday, cloudy with a high of 16. Overnight we have a low of 10 with cloudy skies. 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

That was Father Let It Be by Sidewalk Prophets. Hey, y'all. It's Talia, and I am so thankful to be with you guys on this Friday morning. Happy Friday. It is the end of the week. We made it, and I have some fun stuff in store for us. But first, another song. This is Keep Holding On. Here you go.

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0: But if we weren't, we'd still be the best. 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

Hey y'all, it's Talia, and I have a fun fact for you guys on this Friday morning. Are you ready? Okay. Some frogs and turtles freeze solid in the winter, and then they thaw in the spring, and they come back to life. It's weird. It sounds fake. It sounds like something from a sci-fi movie. It's not. It's totally real. God designed some turtles and frogs to survive the winter by burrowing, digging in the dirt very, very far and freezing solid. And then in the spring, they thaw and they come fully back to life as if they were just put on pause and then unpause. God did that. What? What a weird thing. I don't know. It's awesome. God's a cool creator, and there is so much fun fact stuff that we get to learn about his creation. And so I hope that gives you some joy. Like, what a weird thought. There's creatures that just freeze solid and then they come back to life. And God did that. So cool. Anyway, here is Testify by Social Club Misfits and Crowder. It is a great song, and I'll be back in a little bit.

0: Are you new to Fredericton or searching for a worship center you can truly call home? Here's some good news. The Better Life Church is a warm, welcoming church that feels like a family within the community. 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We are located at 527 Queen Street, Fredericton, New Brunswick. 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As you worship with us, you will walk in light, power, fulfillment, and divine speed. Jesus said, "I came that they may have life and have it more abundantly." Come, experience the life and the light that brings healing and unlocks divine possibilities. At the Better Life Church, a better you is guaranteed.
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0: That was Falling for You by Homecoming. Hey, y'all, it's Talia. And we were talking a little bit about a fun fact that some frogs and some turtles freeze solid in the winter and then they thaw and they come back to life in the spring. And I think it's so interesting. It just shows what creativity God put into creation. Like, God did that. God thought of cryogenics long before sci-fi ever came up with it. Star Wars and Han Solo was not the first time that we thought about freezing someone and having them come back to life, because God did it with the turtles and the frogs. He thought of it first and he did it and it works. We haven't been able to freeze and thaw people, but God made turtles and frogs be able to do that. It's so cool. Anyway, if this fall season, the temperatures are cooling down and you are worried, you're thinking, what about the frogs and the turtles? How are they going to survive the winter? They're going to be okay. They're going to freeze solid, have no memory of it, and then wake up in the spring, ready to go, fully alive, unharmed. What? God is so cool. Anyway, here is another song. It's called Gonna Be All Right, and I'll be back in a little bit.
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That was Everything Is Better by Hopeful. Hey y'all, it's Talia. If you are just tuning in, this is a Fun Fact Friday where I have some fun facts for you guys. And I just shared one in the 9 o'clock hour, but I've got a new one for the 10 o'clock hour. So I hope you're ready for two fun facts in one day. This fun fact has a story time to it. So it's going to take a little bit longer and I will share it in my next little interruption in your music playlist. But first, you got some music. So this is Legacy, and I'll be back in a bit.

I have questioned if you could.

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That was I Choose You by John Reddick. Hey y'all, it's Talia, and I have a bit of a story for you guys. Are you ready? Okay. Once upon a time, there was a second year university student going to her ecology class. Now, her ecology class was a third year class that she was taking as a second year student, and they were talking about ecosystems and bird migration and migration patterns. And the professor mentioned how some of the birds were going to South Carolina, and I don't even know, okay? This second-year student decided to raise their hand and ask why this bird decided to go to Carolina and not Florida with all of the other birds. To which the professor stated that not all birds go to Florida. And this student, I have a personal connection with because they may have been me, thought that every single bird that migrates from Canada, like to get away for the winter, went to Florida because you hear like, oh, where are the birds going? They're going down south. And apparently the south means Florida. I thought it was just a crazy time down in Florida in the winter because there would just be birds everywhere, and I didn't understand how every bird in Canada could fit in Florida. But fun fact, not all migrating birds go to Florida. There you go, your fun fact of the 10 o'clock hour. Birds migrate a bunch of different places, not just Florida. I may have been the only one to think that, but now at least you know as well. Okay, so if you were like me and thought that every single bird in Canada migrated to Florida in the winter, no, they go many places. I hope that made you laugh this morning, and now you know, okay? Anyway, this is Worthy of It All by CeCe Winans, and I will be back in a little bit.

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1: Your Joy 96.5 3-day forecast. Today we have mainly sunny skies with a high of 24. Overnight tonight we have a low of 10 with an increase in cloudiness. Tomorrow mainly cloudy with a high of 21. Overnight we have a low of 11 with cloudy skies. And Sunday cloudy with a high of 18. Overnight we have a low of 11 with cloudy skies. 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
1: Meta's $18 billion settlement isn't new. I mean, it put an end to a massive lawsuit that alleged the company purposefully got teens hooked on Facebook and Instagram and then lied about the dangers. 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
1: Your Joy 96.5 3-day forecast. Today we have mainly sunny skies with a high of 24. Overnight tonight we have a low of 10 with an increase in cloudiness. Tomorrow mainly cloudy with a high of 21. Overnight we have a low of 11 with cloudy skies. And Sunday cloudy with a high of 18. Overnight we have a low of 11 with cloudy skies. 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
1: 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Yeah. Whoa, whoa. 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

0: farm kids painted numbers 1, 2, and 4 on the sides of three piglets, then let them loose in the hallways of their school. The administration spent the entire afternoon looking for piglet number 3, which did not exist. Oh, wow. Aria Ottmuller inspires me even more than these three. 17 and legally blind, Aria is on her school track team. She hurdles and pole vaults. When I jump, she says, I'm just looking ahead. Reminds me of Paul's words in Philippians, forgetting what is behind, I press on toward the goal to win the prize for which God has called me heavenward in Christ Jesus. Let's forget the past and press on. As for those students who released the piglets, I'm surprised nobody squealed on them.
1: 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Laugh Again. Truth bringing laughter to life.
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Oh, hey, sorry, is this thing on? 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
1: Your Joy 96.5 3-day forecast. Today we have mainly sunny skies with a high of 24. Overnight tonight we have a low of 10 with an increase in cloudiness. Tomorrow mainly cloudy with a high of 21. Overnight we have a low of 11 with cloudy skies. And Sunday cloudy with a high of 18. Overnight we have a low of 11 with cloudy skies. 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
2: 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What's up? Welcome in. It is Friday. We made it to a Friday afternoon. Weekend is in. It's in arm's reach. We can taste it. We can smell it. Late September, Friday energy. Maybe you're planning a trip to the farmer's market tomorrow morning. Maybe you're heading out to some apple orchards this weekend. Maybe your plans are just sleeping in. Either way, I'm ready to provide the ultimate soundtrack to transition you out of work mode into weekend mode. We're going to have a great time. We're going to kick it off with Torrin Wells. Here's Breathe On It.

Well, that was Jeremy Camp and Mercy Me with Almost Home. Thanks so much for being here. Happy Friday. I'm Jody. This is, of course, The Drive with Jodes. And today is also National One-Hit Wonder Day. We all remember, you know, bands that came out of nowhere and dropped, you know, one absolute monster track, right? Dominated the charts, and then that band, poof, mysteriously vanished. And Christian music has definitely had its share of one-hit wonders. In the late 90s, early 2000s, especially during the big swing revival era. Does everybody remember, like, ska? Okay, so there was this band called The W's. They exploded on the scene in 1998, and they had an outrageously catchy ska swing song that, you know, tons of youth groups knew. So I'm going to play that blast from the past right now. I'm calling it a one-hit wonder. This is You Are the Devil, and The Devil is Bad by The W's.

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0: That was Eli Gabel with Fool's Gold. We got Toby Mac now with City on Our Knees.
1: This is a picture of a scene that is going to take place someday in heaven at the throne of God. You see, you can't change your past, but you can determine your destiny by deciding for Christ. And when you do that, Christ changes your past. He wipes out all the sins of the past.

tonight. He's willing to come into your heart and change the direction of your life and give you a peace and a joy that you've never known before. And the people ask me why I continue to preach. And I answer, because the word of the Lord has come unto me. And he tells me to go and proclaim his gospel as long as I have breath.

0: message of repentance. Yet the people of Nineveh believed his message. And the Bible says that the greatest revival, the greatest evangelistic campaign in the history of the world took place in Nineveh. It was a city probably of 600,000 people, and the whole city from the king on down repented.
1: Oh, tonight, tonight, forever.
0: Had mercy upon not only the king, but all the people, and all the people were saved. That could happen here.

I'm going to ask you to get up out of your seat all over this great auditorium. Come and stand quietly and reverently here in front. As an indication that you're receiving Christ, that you want a new heart and a new life from this moment on, that you're going to change the direction of your life. The Holy Spirit has been speaking. He's been preparing your heart. Now you come and receive Christ.

That was Elevation Rhythm with Washed. And thanks so much for being here on the Friday edition of The Drive with Jodes. You made it through the week. And it is, of course, National One-Hit Wonder Day. I talked about that in my last stop, which means today we're doing trivia dedicated entirely to Christian artists who had crossover one-hit wonder hits, dominated either TV or radio or pop charts. And we're going to see how well you knew some of these. All right, I'm going to give you three questions. I'll give you some time, and I'll come back and let you know how you did. All right, without further ado, let's play. In 1997, Christian artist Bob Carlyle released a tender acoustic ballad written for his daughter. This song unexpectedly exploded on mainstream radio, spending weeks at number one on the Billboard Adult Contemporary charts. What was the title of Bob Carlyle's runaway crossover hit? Now, I will give you a hint. It also inspired things like books, different like memorabilia. My dad loved to play this song for me when I was a little girl, as a hint. Question number two, which Christian pop rock band formed in Texas, fronted by lead singer Lee Nash, scored one of the biggest mainstream pop hits of the late 90s with their single Kiss Me that reached number two on the overall Billboard Hot 100 in North America? And question number three, in the year 2000, gospel duo sisters Erica and Tina Atkins took the mainstream pop and dance charts by storm with their infectious, urban-infused hit, Shackles, Praise You. What was the group's name? All right, hold on to those answers. I'm going to throw on some music. I'll be back shortly to reveal the answers and crown our Friday winner. All right, don't go anywhere. Here's Zonti with Worth a Fight.

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1: Yeah, yeah, I know. 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
3: 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Mm-hmm. And, you know, we see that again and again in Scripture. 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
9: All right, we're back on The Drive with Jodes. And let's unveil the answers to my one-hit wonder trivia today. So answer number one, the record-breaking ballad, father-daughter ballad by Bob Carlyle, was the song Butterfly Kisses. Do you remember that song? Yeah, my dad loved to play that song for me. He actually got me a journal. I think that he gave it to me on my wedding day. That was like a journal that he filled out as I was growing up. And it was Butterfly Kisses themed by Bob Carlyle. It's a very emotionally charged song. So if you have daughters and you can get emotional about the idea of them growing up, maybe don't listen to that song, Butterfly Kisses, because it might make you cry. All right, answer number two. The Texas-formed pop rock band behind Kiss Me was the band Sixpence None the Richer. Do you remember that song? That song was insanely popular. It was in movies, television. It was everywhere. And question number three, the sister duo who brought us the song Shackles, Praise You, was, of course, Mary Mary. Well, how did you stack up today? Did you get all three? If you did, you're the weekend trivia champ. I'm crowning you the weekend trivia champ. And if not, I hope you learned something new or maybe remembered something that you thought you forgot. Thanks so much for hanging out with me on my trivia segment. All right, let's get into a song from the trivia segment. Of course, I got to play a little Mary Mary. Here's Shackles.

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1: Your Joy 96.5 3-day forecast. Today we have mainly sunny skies with a high of 24. Overnight tonight we have a low of 10 with an increase in cloudiness. Tomorrow mainly cloudy with a high of 21. Overnight we have a low of 11 with cloudy skies. And Sunday cloudy with a high of 18. Overnight we have a low of 11 with cloudy skies. 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
4: Well, hello. If you are just tuning in, welcome to The Drive with Dodes on this Friday edition. It's 5 o'clock. So the weekend's here. Traffic is probably out there humming, I'm sure. Celebrating the end of another week. Either way, if you're out there in traffic, I hope you're not. But look on the bright side. The work week is over, everyone. The weekend is ours. We got some great music to keep you company, and we're going to keep the Friday vibes rolling. We're going to kick it off with Brandon Lake and Nick Jonas. Here's the author.

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0: 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That's better. 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

That was Aaron Cole featuring Kane, or Kane featuring Aaron Cole. Either way, it was both of them on the track with I'm So Blessed. Well, thanks so much for being here on The Drive with Dodes. Today is officially National Quesadilla Day, and it got me thinking. I wanted to make a public confession that quesadillas are my absolute favorite meal, I think maybe of all time. You know, so I think that everybody has one food that no matter what kind of mood you're in, no matter how indecisive you might feel, which for me is a lot, but if someone says, hey, do you want this? Like for some people, it's pizza. For some people, it's sushi. For some people, it's, you know, fried chicken, whatever it is. But for me, it's if there's a quesadilla on the menu, the answer is always an instant yes. If I'm feeling indecisive, quesadilla is always the way. You've got me. Melted cheese, crispy tortilla, salsa, little sour cream. It's my favorite every time. If I'm not feeling well, quesadilla. If I'm feeling great, quesadilla. So I just wanted to share that with everyone, my love of quesadillas. What's your go-to food for you that you can never say no to? And is it also a quesadilla? All right, here's Forrest Frank with OK.

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That's a great throwback, one of my favorites from Audio Adrenaline. That is Mighty Good Leader. Well, today is also National Cooking Day today, which I think fits perfectly into autumn here in New Brunswick. There's just something so deeply satisfying about, you know, taking a slow Friday evening or maybe, you know, a Saturday to cook a homemade meal from scratch. You know, we've got local farm stands, we've got markets now bursting with fresh like carrots, potatoes, onions, apples. 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So yeah, it's cooking day, World Cooking Day. So I thought, why not encourage you to cook tonight, take your time, enjoy the process. I love to cook. I love the process of cooking. I love everything about it. So it's just really great to share delicious food with people that you love. So, and I feel like fall is just the best time to do it. All right, we're going to roll into Switchfoot now with YFWYA. See if you can figure out what that means.

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That was Elevation Worship and Chris Brown and Brandon Lake with I Know a Name, and you are listening to The Drive with Jodes. We're almost to the end of our Friday, but before we get to the end, I wanted to talk about today is National Binge Day, and it is a Friday, and it is a fall Friday, and I just feel like that is an undisputed, like, champion time to be binge watching a TV show, to be catching up on a movie franchise, to be rewatching maybe an old classic film, just wrapped up in a warm blanket on the couch. So I was thinking maybe you didn't have any plans this weekend. You were looking for something to do. I thought I would share this idea. Maybe jump into a new series. Maybe put on a comfort series of movies that you love, and now's the time to rewatch them. This weekend, I feel like just give yourself permission to kick back and relax if you've got the time. For National Binge Weekend. I have been binging some Marvel movies recently in the lead up to Marvel's The Avengers Doomsday. I'm a big Marvel fan. So I just finished watching Loki, both seasons. And then moving on to Shang-Chi, which I'm very excited about because I actually really like that movie. And I love Simu Liu because he's Canadian and I love supporting him. So anyway, I'm going on a tangent. Binge watch something you love this weekend and stay cozy. All right, let's get back into some tunes. Peter Burton, so long.

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1: Hi, this is Ben Lowell with Back to the Bible Canada and Dr. John Neufeld. On today's program, we continue our series, Rediscovering the Holy Spirit, by looking at a topic that has great relevance for the church today. So let's join Dr. Neufeld as he examines the baptism of the Holy Spirit.
2: The Holy Spirit is given as a gift to all who believe in Christ. Jesus promised that he would live with us and be in us. Indeed, he would remain with us forever. Jesus promised us that the Holy Spirit would be our helper, that he would guide us into all truth, that he would aid us in keeping his word, that he would constantly remind us of Christ, that he would aid us in our study of Scripture, that he would focus our hearts in love and adoration of Christ. Indeed, he would glorify Christ by continually taking what belongs to Jesus and declaring those things to us who believe. Furthermore, the Holy Spirit would convict the world concerning sin, righteousness, and judgment, and we have seen from that the Holy Spirit would prepare the way in getting men and women to hear the gospel. The Holy Spirit will also empower us to share the gospel, and he will produce fruit in us, making us more like Christ, that he would unite believers in unity with other believers. Now, I say all of that because I think it must grieve the Holy Spirit that we have become divided about the Holy Spirit. And this is especially true when it comes to the topic of the baptism of the Holy Spirit. It has become a dividing line among many believers, and so today

0: In our ongoing study of the Holy Spirit, I want to talk about the baptism of the Holy Spirit. And as I do this, I want to look for a way to be both sensitive to those who have had an experience with the Holy Spirit that may have been accompanied by the speaking in tongues. But I also want to provide a clear exposition of what the Bible actually says about this topic. So where do we start? Let me begin by telling a story that I personally witnessed. While I was a university student now so many years ago, I and a number of others determined to use our opportunity in a secular university to learn how to sensitively and effectively share the gospel with our fellow students. One of our group was a serious young man who had never had the joy of leading anyone to faith in Christ, even while he passionately wanted to. One day, a group of Christians from the more charismatic side of the equation shared with my friend that he needed to be baptized in the Holy Spirit. They prayed over him, my friend began to speak in tongues, and spent the rest of that day worshiping, speaking in tongues, and confessing his love for Christ. The next day, for the first time in his life, he led two people to Christ. Now clearly, his experience seemed to turn a corner in his life and introduced him to a freedom and joy and power that he had never experienced before. See, what's most amazing is that this is not an unusual experience. Countless individuals testify to a similar experience in which they may have been Christians for years, but after a profound encounter with the Holy Spirit, found that their walk with Christ was suddenly transformed, which they refer to as an experience subsequent to their conversion. Up till then, they had never known that this was available. But as joyful and as rich as this experience seems, as we all know, this doctrine introduced a controversy within the church. Those who had had an experience like the one I described will sometimes say that unless others have had the same experience, they have not received the baptism of the Spirit, and so a doctrine has arisen which introduced the church to a kind of two-tiered Christian faith or a two-class Christianity, which has brought harm and mistrust and an unnecessary division among believers. What begins to happen is that the church is divided into what Wayne Grudem calls a we-they mentality that leads to jealousy and pride and divisiveness. Far from seeing a spirit of love develop, a spirit of condemnation has developed. So how do we get beyond that? Well, since this program is called Back to the Bible, well, the first question to ask and answer is the question of what the Bible actually says about the baptism of the Holy Spirit. Does the New Testament really teach that Christians can get stuck between Easter and Pentecost? Are we really to believe that having entered into the new covenant by the blood of Christ, that to trust in Christ and in Christ alone is not sufficient for all that we need for life and godliness? And if that were indeed true, could Jesus really have said while on the cross, "It is finished"? Or could Paul have really said, as he did in Galatians 6:14, "Far be it from me to boast except in the cross of our Lord Jesus Christ"? I say this because it can become easy to boast in the baptism of the Holy Spirit as an experience that is still lacking from those who only trust in the cross. So the New Testament, I think, is plain. Our sufficiency is in Christ alone and in the salvation He has created. Nothing needs to be added. The work of the Holy Spirit is to remind us of what Christ has accomplished. But that leads us to the question, what then is this thing called the baptism of the Holy Spirit? And what happened at Pentecost 50 days after the death and resurrection of Christ? But rather than letting our experience tell us what the Bible says, let's turn it around. Let's let the Bible define or explain what it is that we've experienced. So let's start with a phrase, baptism in the Holy Spirit, or baptism with the Holy Spirit, and find every occasion in the New Testament where that phrase is used, and let's see if we can understand what our Bible is actually teaching us about this. What may be surprising to many who have not studied this matter is that there are only 7 passages in the New Testament that speak of being baptized in the Holy Spirit. And it may be even more surprising to find out that the first 4 times the phrase appears are in all 4 Gospels, in Matthew, Mark, Luke, and John, and they retell or repeat the same phrase, a phrase that was used by John the Baptist. John the Baptist, who serves as the one who prepares the way for the coming of Jesus, is explaining the difference between himself and Jesus. He says, "I'm baptizing you in water for repentance." That is, I'm preparing you for the coming of the Messiah. But the one who comes after me, that is the Messiah, is greater and mightier and more important than I am because he will baptize you with the Holy Spirit and with fire. Now, from reading the context, it's clear that the baptism with fire refers to the great judgment that's coming. When God separates out humanity, says John, he will be like an ancient farmer separating the wheat from the chaff. He will bring the wheat into the barn and burn the chaff with fire. So for John, the baptism with fire is like a farmer burning chaff, and the baptism of the Spirit is like a farmer bringing the wheat into the barn. In that passage, it's clear, without going into all the complexities of John's message, it's this, that when he speaks of Jesus bringing a baptism of the Spirit, he means that Jesus will bring salvation, the age of blessing, and with it the reward of heaven to all who repent and wait for the Messiah. Well, it's impossible to build a two-tier approach to the Christian faith from that. The only two tiers in John's message was between the damned and those who were saved, those baptized by fire and those baptized by the Holy Spirit. Those are the only two options, or the only two things that the Messiah would do. Everyone would fall into one of those two categories, so no hint here of an experience subsequent to conversion. Now that leaves us with only three more occasions where the Bible speaks of the baptism of the Holy Spirit. And again, surprisingly enough, two of those remaining three references actually refer to the same event, both found in the book of Acts. Acts 1:5 has Jesus right before his ascension into heaven speaking to his disciples, and he says, and I'm reading from Acts 1:5, "For John baptized with water, but you will be baptized with the Holy Spirit not many days from now." The next occurrence, taken from Acts 11:15, has Peter speaking to the church in Jerusalem about the conversion of a group of Gentiles in Caesarea. Peter says that he was declaring the gospel to a centurion and his household. And as he was doing that, the Holy Spirit fell on the room, indicating they'd all gotten saved. And then, in order to explain how it was possible to come to the conclusion that a group of uncircumcised, pork-eating Gentiles could get saved and included among the people of God, he says, "And I remembered the word of the Lord, how he said, 'John baptized with water, but you will be baptized with the Holy Spirit.'" So Acts 11:15 refers back to Acts 1:5, where Jesus promised that the baptism of the Holy Spirit would occur to all his followers. Peter says that this group of Gentiles had also received the baptism of the Holy Spirit, and that must prove that they are also the followers of Jesus. So again, the baptism of the Spirit refers to something that happens to all who follow Jesus. It is the evidence that we are in Christ or have been saved. And that leads us to the question, was the Pentecostal experience of the baptism of the Holy Spirit an experience which all believers had, or was it to be considered an extra anointing of power after a person comes to believe? I know that those who argue that since Pentecost happened 50 days after the crucifixion and resurrection, then there must be a time gap between the salvation of the disciples and their baptism in the Spirit. And in this, they say, this is a template for us. First we're saved, and then we're baptized with the Spirit, and the two events happen either simultaneously or separately. And when we come back, we're going to consider this question more fully. What indeed is the baptism of the Holy Spirit, and when does it occur?
1: 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Each week, Phil Calloway will sit down with a different guest to talk honestly about trials, suffering, hope, family, and how Jesus meets us through it all. Hear Dr. John Neufeld talk candidly with his friend Phil about losing his wife, Kathy, and how God saw him through deep grief and continues to walk with him every day. Coming September 17th on YouTube, Candid with Calloway promises honest conversations about things we're all facing but don't always know how to talk about. If you've experienced grief, you'll find wisdom to encourage you, comfort in knowing you're not alone, and a reminder that Jesus is Lord, even in the midst of the pain we all experience. 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
0: I have said that the New Testament contains seven references to the phrase baptism of the Holy Spirit. We've looked at the first six of them. The first four are said by John the Baptist, the next is said by Jesus, and the sixth is spoken by Peter, quoting the words of Jesus. But now let's have a look at the last use of the phrase, which is found in 1 Corinthians 12:13. This is very important because Paul puts into theology and into practical experience of God's people that which was predicted by John the Baptist and that which was promised by Jesus. My Bible, the English Standard Version, translates this verse as reading, "For in one spirit we were all baptized into one body." But some English translations say in 1 Corinthians 12:13, "By one spirit we were all baptized into one body." Now, if that second translation is right, it would seem to indicate that the Holy Spirit is doing the baptism. So if that is the correct translation, then it would seem that in Acts 1:5, Jesus is baptizing us into the Holy Spirit, and in 1 Corinthians 12:13, that it's the Holy Spirit that's baptizing us into the body of Christ. But if that's the case, then Paul in 1 Corinthians 12:13 is not speaking of the same thing Jesus was referring to in Acts 1:5. And that's what some people argue. They'll say that Jesus and Paul are referring to a completely different experience. Paul is referring to something that happens to all believers, and Jesus is referring to an extra anointing of power on believers after their conversion. I understand that, but let me share with you a difficulty with that as well. In the original, that is, in the Greek language, the actual wording of this text written by Paul is almost identical to the wording of Jesus. The only difference is that Jesus says, "baptized in the Holy Spirit," and Paul says, "baptized in one spirit." But apart from that, the wording is identical between Jesus and Paul. So clearly, Paul and Jesus are referring to the same thing. Paul is using the exact same words that both John the Baptist and Jesus used. Jesus, Paul, and John the Baptist were speaking of the same thing. Now, once we acknowledge that, everything else becomes plain. In 1 Corinthians 12:13, Paul says to believers, "We were all baptized into one spirit." And according to Paul, something needs to be added. We were also all baptized into the body of believers. Now, I'm convinced that the second baptism that Paul speaks of into the body of believers refers to water baptism, but I really don't want to get diverted in that point. The important point that I want us to notice is the first part of the equation. Let's not miss that the idea for all of us who are the people of God is that we have been baptized into the Holy Spirit. This is our common experience. Every believer has that, and that binds us all together. But still, someone might object. If that's true, why in Acts 8 do the Samaritans hear the word of God and believe, and then only later do Peter and John go to Samaria, lay their hands on them, and then they receive the Holy Spirit? Now, whatever we make of that experience, we should not make it contradict 1 Corinthians 12:13. And we should notice that in Acts 8, we are told of a man named Simon the sorcerer, of whom we are told in Acts 8:13 that he himself also believed. And then later in Acts 8:21, Peter tells Simon the sorcerer that he has no part in this matter, that is, the matter of the salvation of Jesus. Now, I point this out because in the New Testament, we are told that there is a believing and then there is a believing. What seems most likely in the Acts 8 account is that the people of Samaria, after hearing the gospel, had a kind of believing that was not yet a repentance unto genuine faith. In other words, they had not truly been converted until Peter and John showed up, and then the Holy Spirit fell on them. And the other account that's used is found in Acts 19, where Paul meets a group of people in Ephesus and asks them, and I'm reading from Acts 19, verse 2, "Did you receive the Holy Spirit after you believed?" And we know those people said, "No, we didn't even know there was a Holy Spirit." But this passage is quickly explained because these people were not believers in Jesus, but in the ministry of John the Baptist. We know from church history that there were followers of John the Baptist who refused Jesus well into the 4th century. Paul was encountering this group of people who had never yet come to Christ. And so we're left with no biblical examples of anyone receiving a baptism of the Holy Spirit sometime after conversion, and we have the Bible telling us in no uncertain language that all believers have received the baptism of the Holy Spirit. One should hope that this clear biblical evidence should be persuasive. But then what do we make of my friend, who was a believer, claimed to receive a baptism of the Spirit, and became effective in evangelism for the first time? Let me try to answer that question. Right experience, wrong explanation of the experience. That's my take on it. Let me explain. Anyone reading through the book of Acts will be struck by the use of very expressive language concerning the activity of the Holy Spirit. Luke tells us of the Holy Spirit coming upon people, of filling people, of being poured out upon people, of falling upon people, of people being led by the Spirit. These are the images that we find in the book. For instance, in Acts 4, we're told of the arrest of Peter and John. They're released, they're threatened, then the believers gather to pray. They recognize God's sovereignty in the arrest and in the persecution they were facing, and they prayed that God would give them boldness to declare the word without fear. Then in Acts 4:31, it says, "And when they had prayed, the place in which they were gathered together was shaken, and they were all filled with the Holy Spirit." See, the question is, weren't they filled with the Holy Spirit before that? Yes, in fact, they were. In Acts chapter 2, we are told that on the day of Pentecost, these same people were filled with the Holy Spirit. But suddenly, the Holy Spirit fell on them afresh. And it's as if they are described as empty vessels, and the Holy Spirit rushes in, filling them again. See, in many ways, this language is intended to be seen as experiential language. While it is true that every single believer is baptized in the Holy Spirit, so that we have been immersed into the reality of the Holy Spirit and become the people of the Holy Spirit, still the Bible wants to tell us that it's not the end of the matter. There are awaiting believers countless acts of the Holy Spirit where He renews us, convicts us of a sin we have learned to ignore, emboldens us afresh, excites a new love for Christ in us, and gives us a gift of the Holy Spirit we may have never had before. And some of those experiences are so profound that they radically, if you will allow me to use the word, they radically supercharge our walk in Christ. And more so, we are to seek this renewing of the Holy Spirit. The Bible commands us to do it. This is why Ephesians 5:18 encourages us over and over again to be filled with the Holy Spirit. We are to always be open to fresh encounters with the Holy Spirit, for He is the one who revives us. And once we've received the Holy Spirit at our conversion, we should never be content to let that become a stale theology in and of itself. We seek new encounters with Him. So let's be clear. According to the Apostle Paul, according to the only passage in Scripture that definitively speaks on this issue, the baptism of the Holy Spirit occurred at conversion. All members of the body of Christ have had this experience. Furthermore, as Paul later says, we were all given the Spirit to drink, meaning we have all believers, been watered, even drenched in the Holy Spirit. Bible teacher Anthony Thistleton said it well. The context is decisive for the meaning of this verse. Entry into the communal reality of being in Christ through the agency of the Holy Spirit is what makes Christians Christians, and all stand on the same footing as members incorporated into Christ. And that's what binds us all together. But it's not the end of the story. We need to seek to be renewed, set with hearts aflame for Christ afresh. For if all our experiences in Christ are but years old, seek to encounter the Holy Spirit afresh. Ask Him to fill you anew.
2: John, as we've chatted off the air, I think this brings up a whole lot of thinking about the past and past years and past decades and how we dealt with the spiritual gifts so differently. But let me ask you one question first. The baptism of the Holy Spirit, do I discover then all these new gifts of ministry that I would have never had before conversion?
0: Yeah, obviously the Holy Spirit gives to us the power to serve Christ, to glorify Christ, and to bring life to the body of believers in a way that I could never have done when I wasn't in Christ. So yes, the Holy Spirit gives gifts, and they are individually assigned to every single believer. That's, I think, a basic theology there.
2: Now, when I was growing up, there was all this stir about almost ranking gifts. Some people felt more prideful because they had one gift over another.
0: And I do think that there are times when certain gifts are more required than others. You know, I always said that if you're in a group of believers and everyone's as healthy as a horse, don't pray for the gift of healing because nobody needs that. And it would seem to me that the gifts that are most needed are those gifts that answer the heartfelt cry of people at various times in different ways. You know, so in one place, you know, a gift of administration may be higher than all others. In another place, it may be just a gift of encouragement or some other gift. So I think the ranking of gifts depends upon the needs of God's people at any hour.
2: Okay, our time is short, but one more question. What about spiritual gift tests?
0: Yeah, such a good question. You know, I think sometimes those tests are more an analysis of our personality style. I would rather have us discover what supernatural things the Holy Spirit is stirring in our own hearts and then to go according to that.
2: Thanks so much, John. Back to the Bible Canada, leading you forward in your walk with Jesus every day.

0: Paul didn't write to teach the churches something new. 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
2: Today's story is from my missionary friend Doug Nichols. In the 1980s, while serving as a missionary in the Philippines, Doug attended a monthly missionary breakfast in Manila. During one meeting, a missionary lady from south of the city stood up and asked if anyone could help host a short-term missions team passing through Manila. They simply needed someone to meet them at the airport, provide a place to sleep for one night, and return them to the airport the next day. Nobody volunteered. As the meeting ended, Doug noticed the missionary sitting alone with tears in her eyes. He asked what was wrong, and she said, "I don't know what I'm going to do." Doug's missionary team was small. They had very little money and only two aging vehicles that spent as much time in the repair shop as they did on the road. Still, Doug said, "We'll help." In his mind, he pictured three or four young people, maybe six if they traveled in packs, but he casually asked, "How many are on the team?" 30, she replied. 30? Doug smiled as confidently as he could while his brain shouted, 30? The day finally arrived, and just before they were scheduled to leave for the airport, someone delivered more wonderful news. Both of their vehicles had broken down. Perfect. With no plan B and certainly no plan C, Doug climbed into a taxi and headed for the airport. After greeting all 30 young people, Doug hired 10 taxis, putting three passengers in each, and gave each driver the address of a restaurant near his home where they would all meet for supper. Imagine. What he forgot was that when several Manila taxi drivers are headed to the same destination, they don't just drive there, they race. The moment his driver heard the address, he revved the engine. Doug barely had both feet inside the taxi when they were weaving through traffic like they were auditioning for an action movie. Doug politely asked the driver to slow down. He ignored him. "If you don't slow down, I'm not paying," said Doug, knowing this would work. It didn't. The guy laughed. "I don't care," the driver said. "I'm going to win." For him, customer satisfaction ranked just below victory. They screeched into the parking lot in third place. As soon as the taxi stopped, all three passengers leaped out, looking grateful to discover they had survived. One by one, the other taxis arrived, unloading wide-eyed young missionaries who were kissing the ground and thanking God they had made it. Several told Doug it was the most terrifying ride of their lives. After supper, they walked about a mile to Doug's home. Christian neighbors were away on vacation, so they kindly let them use their house. 15 boys slept next door, while 15 girls stayed at Doug and Margaret's place. There were no spare beds, so every available spot became a bedroom. The floor, under tables, on top of tables, couches, and anywhere else a sleeping bag would fit. With only one bathroom, they quickly discovered the spiritual gift of taking short showers. The next day, they found transportation back to the airport that involved less speed, more common sense, and no one trying to break the sound barrier. Looking back, Doug can smile. This is what he says: "Hospitality is rarely convenient. Sometimes it arrives unannounced with 30 guests, two broken vehicles, and 10 race car drivers." But Doug continues, "God has a way of using our willingness, even when our resources seem completely inadequate." It's so true. As Scripture reminds us, "Do not neglect to show hospitality to strangers, for thereby some have entertained angels unawares." That's Hebrews 13:2. Doug doesn't know if they met any angels that weekend, but he discovered that when we open our hearts, God somehow provides enough grace for whatever comes through the front door.
1: Sometimes we don't need something new. We need to remember what we already know. That's why our friends at Back to the Bible Canada created What's So Good About Jesus, a free 6-chapter booklet that walks through the gospel. Whether you've followed Jesus for years or you're still exploring Christianity, this resource offers a chance to pause, remember, and rediscover the good news. 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Laugh Again, truth bringing laughter to life.
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6: Yes, sir. How can I help you?
7: I have a reservation for a flight 1053 to Chicago.
6: And your name?
7: Jack Allen.
6: All right, Mr. Allen. Can I see some identification, please?
8: Here you go.
6: Has anyone given you anything to carry on board the plane?
7: No.
6: Are you checking any bags this morning?
7: No.
6: Okay, it'll be just a moment, Mr. Allen.
7: Thank you.
9: Mr. Allen?
7: Oh, Eugene. What are you doing here?
9: I came to pick up my luggage. I was put on the wrong flight yesterday. It's supposed to be here this morning, but I see the schedule board says the flight has been delayed.
6: I'm afraid so, sir. Bad weather in Chicago. A storm front blew in last night and shut down the airport there.
9: I see. Well, what are you doing here, Mr. Allen?
6: Here's your ticket, Mr. Allen. Flight 1053, one way to Chicago. Gate 3.
7: Thank you.
9: One way?
7: Goodbye, Eugene.
9: Goodbye? Wait, where are you going?
7: Chicago.
9: Well, I know that, but why? Has something happened?
7: No, not exactly.
9: Well, then what, pray tell, is going on?
7: It's not something I can discuss. Now, please, I have to catch my flight.
9: But, Mr. Allen,
7: I don't want to talk about it, Eugene. It's best if I just leave. Goodbye.
9: But even if you can't talk to me about it, there must be someone you can discuss this with. Tom or Mr. Whitaker. You haven't even seen him yet, have you? We'll talk to Mr. Whitaker.
7: No. Whit is the last person I can talk to.
9: Why?
7: Because the last time Whit and I were together, he told me he never wanted to see me again.
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10: The Tale of the Coin.
11: Hey, look what I got.
12: Oh, that's a beautiful coin. Is it a stater?
11: It is. Well, I found it at the temple.
13: I'm not one to get carried away by emotion, right?
14: Yes, but sweet.
13: We're being called on to take a leap of faith here.
15: We all rush in together, each one takes something, and then rush out together. Any questions?
12: Just one. Why are we doing this?
5: Listen now on the Adventures in Odyssey Club.
9: Believe my auricular cavities. Mr. Whitaker told you
7: that he never wanted to see me again. You heard right.
9: But why would he say such a thing?
7: I really can't talk about it, Eugene.
9: It seems to me, Mr. Allen, that if it's driving you away from us, then it must be talked about. Otherwise, many of us will assume that we're the cause of your departure. Myself, Connie, the kids at Wits End. You must understand how we feel. You can understand that, can't you?
7: Yes, I suppose I can. All right. It happened after Jenny died.
9: Jenny? You mean Mr. Whitaker's wife?
7: Yes. Before Whit bought the building that became Whit's End, I came here and took him back home with me.
9: Back home to where?
7: Nebraska. At the time, I was running a place called Emory Orphanage in a little town just outside Omaha.
9: You ran an orphanage? No wonder you handle the youngsters at Whit's End so well.
7: Anyway, I thought getting Whit away from Odyssey and around kids would do him some good. Not to mention take his mind off Jenny.
16: Oh, to have that much energy again, eh, Whit?
17: Uh-huh.
16: So, what do you think of our facilities?
17: Oh, they're very nice, Jack.
16: Feel free to wander around if you'd like.
17: Oh, thanks, but I think I'd just like to sit.
16: You know, you were a teacher. I'd love to hear your opinion on our curriculum.
17: Jack, I appreciate what you're trying to do, but I just need a little time, okay?
16: Okay, Whit, okay. Uh-oh. Looks like I have a tussle to break up. I'll be right back. Kyle, Evan, there's room in those swings for both of you.
17: Why am I here? I ought to just go.
8: Hey, that's Mr. Chuckleford's place.
17: What?
8: You're sitting in Mr. Chuckleford's place.
17: Oh, well, I'm so sorry. I didn't know. I'll just move.
8: You don't have to move.
17: What?
8: Don't pay attention to crazy Clara, mister. She thinks her toy rabbit can talk.
14: Just because you can't hear him doesn't mean he can't, Annabella.
8: I can't hear him because I'm not crazy like you are.
14: I'm not crazy.
8: Crazy Clara, crazy Clara.
14: Stop it, Annabella.
8: Go ahead, mister. Tell her how crazy she is. Tell her.
17: Well, I... What was that? Well, I said I was sorry, Mr. Chuckleford. I didn't know it was your seat until Clara told me.
8: What?
17: You know, you're very fortunate to have such a good friend as Clara, Mr. Chuckleford. She really looks out for you.
14: He said he knows.
17: Oh, I heard him. I'll move now so you can sit properly, like a white rabbit should.
8: But it's just a stupid toy.
17: What's that, Mr. Chuckleford? Oh, well, I guess because no one has taught Annabella that it's very rude to call people stupid and crazy. Yes, you're right. If she keeps it up, she won't have many friends left. What do you think, Annabella?
8: I think you're both weird.
14: That was great. Thanks, mister.
17: Oh, you're welcome.
14: But Mr. Chuckleford really can't talk, you know.
17: Oh, I know. But I don't think Annabella's too sure anymore.
14: Yeah. Come on, Mr. Chuckleford. Hi, Mr. Allen.
16: Hello, Clara.
7: You two have a good talk?
17: Oh, she's adorable, Jack. How did she end up here?
7: A car accident. About a year ago. Lost both parents.
17: Oh, poor thing.
7: Mm. Up to now, she's kept mostly to herself and Mr. Chuckleford.
17: Huh.
7: You're the first adult she's opened up to. Hmm. She must see something in you she trusts. Why don't you get to know her a little better?
17: Oh, maybe I will.
18: It was clear that Whit was very much taken with Clara, which I thought was wonderful. They were both grieving, and maybe they could help each other get over their loss.
9: And did they?
18: Oh, yes, yes. The two of them became virtually inseparable for the next several weeks. They were best buddies. Whit even took Clara to a local carnival, and then sat up with her all night when she got a tummy ache after he let her eat too many ice cream cones. It was wonderful to see Whit smile and laugh and be happy again for the first time since Jenny died. My little plan was working.
9: A plan?
18: Yes. You see, I wanted them to get close to help each other out of their grief.
9: Ah.
18: So I didn't tell Whit an important bit of information about Clara.
9: Huh?
18: Information that might have prevented what happened next.
17: The evil queen scowled at the woodsman. "Take her into the forest," she said. "And when you're certain you are alone, bid her to kneel and pray. And when she is deep in prayer, fall upon her with your sword. Tonight will be her last night to live." It's okay, Clara.
14: What?
17: It's all right. Nothing happens to Snow White.
14: It doesn't?
17: No. Maybe we should stop for the night, huh?
14: No, please.
17: Oh, but you're looking a little scared. I don't want you to have bad dreams.
14: Bad dreams? Oh, I never worry about bad dreams.
17: Oh, you don't?
14: No, because I have the bestest cure for them ever.
17: Oh, really? What is it?
14: Well, whenever you're in the middle of a dream and you think it'll be bad, you just say really loud, "Go away, bad dream, boo!" And the bad dream will go away and you'll wake up.
17: Go away, bad dream.
14: Boo. Don't forget the boo.
17: Oh, yes. Go away, bad dream. Boo.
14: That's it. Now you don't have to worry about bad dreams anymore either.
17: Well, thank you. I'll be sure and try it.
14: It's always worked for me ever since my mommy told me about it.
17: You miss her, don't you?
14: Yeah.
17: I know. It hurts.
14: It doesn't hurt when I'm with you.
17: It doesn't hurt when I'm with you either, sweetheart. Maybe that's the way we can both stop hurting completely.
14: What?
17: Clara, how would you like to come and live with me?
14: Really?
17: Really?
14: Forever and always?
17: Forever and always.
14: Oh, I'd like that very, very much.
17: So would I. Okay, I'll talk to Jack about it tomorrow morning. Well, hello, Annabella Lee. What are you doing here?
8: I'm helping Mr. Allen's secretary. I'm going to be a secretary when I grow up.
17: Oh, and a fine one you'll be, I have no doubt. Is Mr. Allen in his office?
8: Yes, but you can't go in there.
17: Oh, it's all right. Secretaries are supposed to let people see their bosses.
8: That's not what Mr. Allen's secretary said. She said no one's supposed to go in unless it's really important.
17: Oh, this is real important, Annabella. Trust me. Jack?
18: Whit!
17: Oh, Jack, my good friend, I want to adopt Clara.
19: What?
13: Clara?
17: Oh, I'm sorry. I didn't know you had company.
7: Whit, this is Peter and Peggy Portland.
17: Oh, how do you do? Are you here to adopt a child, too?
19: Well,
13: yeah.
7: Yes, they are, Whit. Clara.
17: Oh, that's great. What?
7: The Portlands are adopting Clara.
20: 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We always love hearing from you.
17: What do you mean the Portlands are adopting Clara, Jack? I just said I wanted to adopt her.
19: You can't.
17: Why can't I? What? Is this some kind of joke?
21: Do we look like we're joking?
7: Now, please, folks.
19: Mr. Allen, we want to see Clara.
17: Well, you can't see her.
21: Mr. Allen!
7: Now, all of you, calm down, please. Peggy, Peter, Whit and I need to talk alone. You'll find Clara in room E7 in the East Wing.
17: Jack!
7: Whit, please.
19: Room E7?
7: Yes, I'll have Annabella take you. Annabella? Where did she go? You just go down the stairs and across the lawn to the east wing. There's a directory at the entrance. We'll show you where to go from there.
19: Thank you, Mr. Allen.
21: Thanks.
17: Jack, what is going on?
7: Whit, you need to calm down.
17: I am calm. I just don't understand what's happening. You're going to let these people take Clara away from me?
7: They're not just taking her away, Whit. They're giving her a home. They're adopting
17: they
7: her.
17: They can't adopt her. I'm going to adopt her, and she wants me to.
7: You can't. The adoption papers have already been signed. It's all been arranged.
17: Well, then, unarrange it.
7: You don't understand. The Portlands were in the process of adopting Clara long before you got here.
17: What?
7: They signed the adoption papers for Clara 6 months ago. But Clara's parents left her an estate that had to be settled. There was a lot of legal wrangling that prevented the Portlands from taking her home right away, so she stayed here.
17: Let me get this straight. You knew this little girl would be adopted, and you didn't say anything? Why would you do that?
7: I knew how good you are with kids. I mean, you were a teacher, after all, an award-winning teacher. I just thought the two of you could help each other. You were both grieving, and I didn't realize you'd become so close so fast. I obviously misjudged the situation, and I'm sorry.
17: You're sorry? That's all you can say? You're sorry? You used me? And if that wasn't bad enough, you also used a 6-year-old girl?
7: No.
17: You let us get close, grow to love each other, and now you're just going to callously rip us apart?
7: Whit, please.
17: I'm not going to let you, Jack. I'm not going to let you or the Portlands or anybody take Clara away from me, even if I have to go to court to stop it.
9: He said that? He actually said he would take it to court?
7: Yeah.
9: That doesn't sound like Mr. Whitaker at all.
7: Well, that's how he was back then. But what made matters worse was that there was a joker in the deck. Annabella Lee. She overheard me introducing Whit to the Portlands and took it upon herself to tell Clara about it.
14: Okay, Mr. Chuckleford. I packed all your stuff. We'll like living with Mr. Whit.
8: I know a secret about Clara. I know a secret about Clara.
14: Who cares, Annabella?
8: You'll care lots about this secret.
14: No, I won't, because I'm going to a new home.
8: I know, but it's not the one you think it is.
14: What do you mean?
8: You think you're going home with Mr. Whit,
0: but you're really going home with someone else.
14: Who?
0: You remember the man and woman who were here a long time ago and who were looking at you and talking to you?
14: Yeah, but they went away.
0: They're back.
14: No, no!
0: It's true. I was just at Mr. Allen's office, and he told Mr. Witt that they were adopting you.
14: No! Mr. Witt's adopting me! You're lying, Annabella!
0: Oh, yeah? Well, look out the window. Go on, look. See? There's the man and woman right there coming across the lawn to get you.
14: No! It can't be! It can't be!
0: Come on, Clara. You better finish packing. They're coming to take you away.
14: No! I won't go! I won't! I won't go! I won't!
18: Meanwhile, Witt took off down the hall to see Clara himself, with me following close behind. Witt. Witt, wait. Be reasonable.
17: Reasonable?
18: Yes, think of the Portlands. Huh. Oh, how could you be so selfish to want to drag them back into court after all they've been through?
17: All they've been through? Well, what about all I've been through?
18: Oh, I know it's been rough for you. I know you miss Jenny. It's a tragic loss. But you and Jenny had three children together. The Portlands can't have any. And now you're trying to take away the one they can have.
17: Oh, so I'm supposed to be the noble one, is that it? And I lose the only woman I've ever loved, and now you want to take Clara from me? And I'm supposed to just bear it in silence? Well, maybe I don't want to be noble. Maybe this time I want what I want.
18: What you want, huh? And what about Clara?
17: She wants it, too. I can give her a great life.
18: Oh, I'm sure you can, but can you give her the one that's best for her? Not you, Witt. Not you. Her.
17: Oh, no,
18: no. You know she belongs in a two-parent home. She needs a daddy and a mommy, something you can't give her.
17: I can give her the next best thing.
18: Oh, listen to yourself. You're going against every principle you ever taught. And why? Because it's something you want. Is that what's best for Clara, Witt? Are you really thinking about her or just about yourself?
21: Mr. Allen?
18: Peter, Peggy, what is it? What's wrong?
19: We can't find Clara.
18: What?
19: Clara wasn't in her room.
21: Another little girl was there, Annabella. She said Clara had run off.
19: We looked all over for her, but we can't find her. She's run away.
18: Calm down. She can't have gotten far. We'll organize a search.
17: You don't have to do that.
18: What?
17: I said you don't have to do that. I know where she is.

0: Clara.
1: Oh, Mr. Whitney, want to take me?
2: Clara.
1: No! Go away, Bedroom Boo! Go away, Bedroom Boo! Go away, Bedroom Boo!
0: Can you give us a few minutes, please?
3: Come on, folks. Let's wait out here.
1: Go away, Bedroom Boo!
0: Clara, I'm sorry, honey, but this dream won't go away.
1: I want to stay with you. I don't want to go with them.
0: I know, honey, but you have to.
1: Why? Don't you love me anymore?
0: Oh, yes, but the truth is, I can't give you what they can give you. A mommy and a daddy.
1: But I don't want a mommy and a daddy. I want you.
0: Oh, Clara. You have to be brave, sweetheart. You're going to have a wonderful life filled with loving parents and great things. Okay?
1: Okay. I love you, Mr. Wade.
0: I love you too, Clara.
2: Hi, Clara.
1: I'm ready.
4: Let's go get your things, sweetheart.
1: Okay. Bye.
0: Bye.
5: You did the right thing, Whit.
0: This right thing, as you call it, wouldn't have been necessary if you hadn't made it so, Jack.
5: Whit, I...
0: Don't. Don't try to excuse what you've done. I don't know you anymore, Jack. And I don't think I ever want to see you again.
5: That's it, Eugene. That's the story. And that's why I have to leave.
6: But you don't have to leave, Mr. Allen. Now, forgive me for contradicting your conclusions, but it seems you're forgetting some fundamentals. Mr. Whitaker was angry, yes, but with a lot of things. His wife's death, what happened with Clara. Perhaps, in his own way, he was even angry with God. He just directed it all at you. And besides, that was long ago. The Mr. Whitaker I know would be the first to say so.
5: Maybe, but he was right, Eugene.
6: Hmm?
5: I did use him and Clara and cause them pain. When I arrived in town, I was hoping to find Whit to ask his forgiveness, clear the air once and for all. But he'd already left. So I thought the next best thing I could do was stay and help out at Whit's end. Sort of a penance for what I had done.
6: See, but now you can follow through with your original plan. You can clear the air once and for all.
5: And I fully intended to. But in all the hubbub and excitement, I guess I've lost my nerve. It's just better if I leave. Maybe wait for some other time.
7: Good morning, ladies and gentlemen. We'd like to begin pre-boarding of Omega Air Flight 1053, nonstop to Chicago.
5: Oh, that's my flight. I better go.
6: No, Mr. Allen, you can't.
5: Eugene, please, let me leave.
0: Jack!
5: Whit!
6: Mr. Whitaker!
0: I've been looking all over for you. Jason said you were acting strange last night, and when I tried to find you at the hotel, they said you took a cab here.
5: Whit, I have to go.
6: No, Mr. Whitaker.
0: It's all right, Eugene. If he wants to go, we can't stop him.
6: But Mr. Whitaker...
0: Before you leave, though, Jack, I have something to say to you.
5: Hmm?
0: Something I've been wanting to tell you ever since the last time we were together. Now, don't worry, you'll still make your plane.
5: Well, I guess I owe you that. What is it?
0: It's just that... I'm sorry. I apologize from the bottom of my heart.
5: You do? You're apologizing to me?
0: Jack, I know you were only trying to help both me and Clara. And I should have talked to you before I got my wild ideas about adopting her. I wasn't thinking very clearly at the time.
5: Well, I thank you for that, but...
0: Oh, there's more. I received this a few years back. I've been carrying it around in my Bible in the hope that we would see each other again. It's a letter, Jack, from Clara.
5: Oh, my.
0: And there's a picture of her. She's grown into a beautiful young woman.
5: Oh, yes. Yes, she has.
0: Now, I know you don't have time for the whole thing, but I marked a paragraph I think you need to see. The one that starts here. Thank you for returning my coins.
5: Huh? Thank you for returning my coins. I'm sorry I can't return your ring. I wore it so much it finally broke. It turned my finger green, too. I'm glad you're still being brave and remembering me, even as I remember you. You and Mr. Allen were right for giving me up to the Portlands. They've been everything you said they'd be, a loving and kind mummy and daddy. I couldn't be happier. So if you ever see Mr. Allen again, and he still feels bad, you know what to tell him. What?
0: Go away, bad dream. Boo.
5: Oh. God bless you both for giving me a great start in life.
7: Attention, ladies and gentlemen. We are now boarding Omega Air Flight 1053 nonstop to Chicago.
5: That's my flight.
0: Jack. Jack, we both made mistakes back then, but that's in the past. Let's not make another one now. The bad dream is gone. You don't have to go, too. Please stay. Please.
5: Not until you tell me where you buried my shoes.
0: Your shoes?
5: Don't pretend you don't know what I mean. Our fifth grade picnic. We went to the beach and you buried my shoes somewhere in the sand.
0: Well, I keep telling you, that wasn't me. That was Laszlo Farnsworth.
5: You and Laszlo were in cahoots.
0: Oh, never.
6: Excuse me.
0: Well, what is it, Eugene?
6: Does this mean you're staying, Mr. Allen?
5: Yes, Eugene. This means I'm staying.
0: Oh, well, don't just stand there. Give me a hug.
6: Hooray!
8: Excuse me, Mr. Meltzner?
6: Yes? Oh, have my bags arrived? You're joking. Where are they now?
8: Somehow they were retagged and misdirected, and now they're en route to Hong Kong.
6: Hong Kong?

I'm glad Whit and Jack are back together again, and that they've forgiven each other for the mistakes they made all those years ago. It's awful to carry around that kind of heartache. That's one of the reasons why forgiveness is so important, and why Jesus commanded us in Luke chapter 6, verses 36 and 37, to be merciful as your Father in heaven is merciful. Forgive, and you will be forgiven. And that's all for this time. If you ever want to write to me, I'd love to hear from you. The address is Adventures in Odyssey, Colorado Springs, Colorado, 80995. Or in Canada, write to Box 9800, Vancouver, BC, V6B4G3. And when you do, ask about how you can get your own copy of today's episode. It's called Clara. 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Clara was written and directed by Phil Lawler. Our production engineer was Dave Arnold. Music by John Campbell. And I'm Chris, hoping you'll join us again next time for more Adventures in Odyssey.

0: that moment, I received some semblance of hope. 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
1: Stole that from me. Killed that from me!
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1: Minotaur,
0: tank, bring anything that I push the mission for. 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So I'm grinding Kobe Bryant 24/8.